That was Linda Berman-Hall playing for us Eric Satie's Nocturne Number 6 on this King FM Classical Commute. Well, I have a tune now that reveals an intimate side to its composer, Edward Elgar. It was inspired by an essay written by a Victorian writer, Charles Lamb was the guy's name, and he called it Dream Children, a Reverie. And in the story, Lamb imagines children that he never actually had. And Elgar's music captures that bittersweet feeling of memory, imagination, and longing. The English Symphony is going to perform Elgar's Dream Children. William Boughton is going to conduct.

Edward Elgar's Dream Children, that was a performance of the English Symphony Orchestra with William Boughton conducting them. 11 minutes now after 5 o'clock on the King FM Classical Commute. Well, long before there was a ZipRecruiter or LinkedIn, Percy Grainger found himself the perfect job. Wander the British countryside, going from pub to pub, having a few pints and coaxing locals into singing a folk song or two so he could record them. Grainger then arranged those collected tunes into hits like the one we're about to hear, My Robin is to the Greenwood Gone. We're going to hear Ron McFarlane and William Sims play it for us.

One classical King and anonymous composition, My Robin is to the Greenwood Gone. We heard Ron McFarlane and William Sims both playing lute. Well, up next, a composer who dreamed big would be one way to describe the guy who is next on our King FM Classical Commute this afternoon. He is Alexander Scriabin. And Scriabin believed music could transcend the physical world. Late in his life, he planned this massive multimedia work called Mysterium, meant to be performed in the Himalayan mountains. It was going to trigger a kind of spiritual transformation of humanity, he posited. It was never realized, but that visionary streak is already flickering in these early preludes of his. Here's Javier Negrin to play for us Alexander Scriabin's Prelude in D.

On Classical King, we heard Sicut Cervus Desiderat, Cappella Musicale di Se Patroni di Bologna's performance from Giovanni Palestrina, our composer. On the King FM Classical Commute, 23 minutes now after 5 o'clock. Well, imagine your mom humming a nice lullaby to you at bedtime. That's exactly what Edvard Grieg was going for when he composed his At the Cradle. He meant his reflective tune to sound like a choir humming. And here's how all that sounds as the Academy of St. Martin in the Fields plays for us, conducted by Neville Mariner, for Edvard Grieg's At the Cradle.

That was Edvard Grieg's At the Cradle. The Academy of St. Martin in the Fields performed. Neville Mariner was conducting them. It's 527 on this King FM Classical Commute. 74 degrees at our Classical King Studios downtown Seattle. Lots of sunshine for the balance of today. And then tomorrow as well, a little bit warmer. We're looking for a high of 79 for Friday. And are you ready for this? For Seafair weekend, Saturday and Sunday, both looking like there's going to be some clouds and maybe some light sprinkles on Saturday. We don't know for sure yet. We'll keep our fingers crossed. Meantime, the full title of our next piece, you ready for this? The Most High and Mighty Christianus IV, King of Denmark, his Galliard. Well, John Dallin revised an earlier work of his to acknowledge a victory in battle by the king. This afternoon, we're going to use the piece to all celebrate finding an open lane on I-5, north or southbound. The Rose Consort of Viols is going to play for us on Classical King, the King of Denmark's his Galliard.

From our composer John Dallin, the King of Denmark, his Galliard, the Rose Concert of Viols played for us, Jacob Herrickman playing lute. Well, in Polish, the word mazurka can refer to a cake, a bird, and a popular surname, and a mazurka is also kind of a rural circus, circle dance. That last one, a circle dance, that's what we're after as we listen to Frédéric Chopin's Mazurka in A minor, played by Peter Jablonski here on Classical King.

On Classical King, we heard that Friedrich Chopin Mazurka in A Minor, performed by Peter Yablonsky, here on the King FM Classical Commute, where it is 5:33. Well, next up, grab your camo clothing, have binoculars and a camera at hand. We are on a mission stalking the wild fawn. Right up there with Bigfoot and Loch Ness Monster is that mythical half-goat, half-human creature, the fawn. Helping us to track that randy rascal, the Cleveland Orchestra, conducted by Vladimir Ashkenazy, with this prelude to the afternoon of a fawn.

0: On Classical King, the prelude to the Afternoon of a Faun, the Cleveland Orchestra, Vladimir Ashkenazy conducting Claude Debussy's Gem. It's 17 to go until 6 o'clock at Classical King. Mike Brooks with you. We're coming up in just a moment. A play about death. It's more exciting than it seems.
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0: Well, Jean Sibelius' music for Cool Lemma gets us through the next traffic jam. Sibelius composed this music in 1903 for a play called Cool Lemma, written by his brother-in-law. And while the play itself is largely faded from view, the music has taken on a life of its own. Scene with Cranes is the tune we're going to hear, and it was inspired by a real childhood memory of Sibelius. He once described watching a formation of cranes fly overhead, their cries echoing across the sky, and that left a deep and lasting impression. Here's the Danish National Radio Symphony to play, Scene with Cranes, from Jean Sibelius' Cool Lemma.

Tune written by Edward Collard, called Walsingham. We heard Paul Odette playing lute for that relaxing tune on the King FM Classical Commute. Heading home, and it allows. There's a beautiful, beautiful day going on here in the Pacific Northwest. 75 and lots of sunshine here at our Classical King studios. And yes, the mountain is out this evening, if you can grab a glimpse. Meantime, Sergei Rachmaninoff music. Heavy, brooding, Russian, right? Wait till you hear the gem I found to share next on this afternoon's King FM Classical Commute. It is fresh, modern, delightfully perfect for a warm summer afternoon. It is Sergei Rachmaninoff's Daisies. Let's give a listen as pianist Alessio Bax plays it for us.

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1: Welcome to the Classical Dinner Hour, presented on Classical King by Jim and Gaylee Duncan. I'm Lisa Bergman. So good to have you at the table tonight. Well, while we are enjoying this fabulous summer weather, we may want to remember that winter will soon be upon us. December 21st is the first day of it, and it has its charm, too. And Vivaldi will join us in just moments, about 15 minutes from now, with his beautiful musical description of winter. But right now, Mozart joins us at the table with his beautiful description of Paris, a city he loved and they loved him. His Symphony No. 31, and we'll hear the Academy of St. Martin in the Fields, Neville Mariner, conducting.

Mozart's Paris Symphony, the Symphony No. 31. We heard the Academy of St. Martin in the Fields, led by Neville Mariner, on the Classical Dinner Hour. Joining you at your dinner table every weeknight at 6, I'm Lisa Bergman. Glad to be here with you. So winter will be upon us. December 21st is the first day. It's hard to believe as we enjoy this fabulous summer weather. But winter has its charms, too, and, of course, has its features, which Vivaldi so magically describes musically, sitting right on top of the sonnets that he wrote as a basis for his Four Seasons. And for winter, he uses words like frozen, shivering, wind, stomping your feet to keep them warm, teeth chattering, and, of course, the icicles.

From Vivaldi's Four Seasons, that was Winter, a new release that came out in May of this year with the Berlin Baroque soloists, Daishin Kashimoto, violinist. On the Classical Dinner Hour, music for your dining pleasure, every weeknight at 6, I'm Lisa Bergman, glad to be sharing the table with you. Coming up, if that blast of winter chilled you off, we will warm up with the blue skies, the bright sunshine, and the basil of Italy. Right after this, performance of Gershwin's Prelude No. 1 with Leon Bates, pianist.

Gershwin's Piano Prelude No. 1 with Leon Bates, pianist, on the Classical Dinner Hour. Music for your dining pleasure every weeknight at 6. I'm Lisa Berkman. And speaking of dining pleasure, are you in the mood for a little garlic and basil? How about some blue skies, bright sunshine, just like we're having here in the Puget Sound region? But let's go to Italy, along with Mendelssohn, who made a trip there visiting any number of places. Milan, Genoa, Rome, Venice, and came back with this musical picture postcard. His Italian Symphony, the Symphony No. 4, will hear the orchestra of the 18th century with Franz Bruggen conducting.

Mendelssohn's Symphony No. 4, his Italian symphony, with the orchestra of the 18th century, Franz Bruggen, conducting. On the Classical Dinner Hour, joining with you at your table every weeknight at 6, I'm Lisa Bergman. Here's an interesting event happening on Whidbey Island tomorrow at 5 o'clock in the evening. It's a gentle yoga class led by Beck Diamond, and it's accompanied by live Baroque music. It takes place in a restored historic dairy barn near Eby's Landing, and it offers an evening of movement, music, and quiet focus in a distinctive island setting. Wow! That's tomorrow night, Friday night, at 5 o'clock at the historic barn at 556 Fort Casey Road in Coopville. For more information, just go to classicalking.org/calendar.

Haydn's Minuet No. 19 with Cappella Istropolitana, Peter Gut conducting. On the Classical Dinner Hour, music to dine by every weeknight at 6, I'm Lisa Bergman. And a chance to take a cooling dip in a beautiful river coming up as a part of our water theme this week, music inspired by rivers, lakes, and the sea. It's just ahead, right after this.

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1: It's a treat to have your company on Classical King 98.1, also streaming worldwide at classicalking.org. I'm Lisa Bergman. This week, we are celebrating summer on the water with Classical King, music inspired by rivers, lakes, and the sea. But of course, those beautiful influences touch us throughout the year, all four seasons. And in this case, we'll be taking a winter's journey on the river through the music of Schubert. Here's Joyce DiDonato, mezzo-soprano, with Yannick Nézet-Séguin, pianist.

as a part of celebrating water this week on Classical King, music inspired by rivers, lakes, and the sea. That was from Schubert's Winter's Journey on the River with Joyce DiDonato, mezzo-soprano, and Yannick Nézet-Séguin, pianist. On Classical King 98.1, I'm Lisa Bergman. Coming up, a deep and profound musical expression of a transformation in world history. That's in a little less than a half an hour from now. But right now, Catherine Hoover, American composer, joins us with this clarinet concerto written for the jazz virtuoso Eddie Daniels. We'll hear the wind ensemble in this performance, led by Scott McAllister with Robert Spring, clarinetist. Catherine Hoover's Clarinet Concerto on Classical King.

American composer Catherine Hoover's Clarinet Concerto. We heard the Wind Ensemble with Scott McAllister conducting, Robert Spring clarinetist. On Classical King 98.1, I'm Lisa Bergman. And now a profound and deep musical expression of how the composer describes the meaning of how World War II dramatically transformed humanity. It was spawned by the bombing of the Munich National Theater, a place where Richard Strauss had spent decades of his professional life. He was devastated, as he was by all of the tragic events of World War II. He wrote as a response this, his Metamorphosen, or Transformation, for 23 solo strings. We'll hear the Dresden State Orchestra, Herbert Blumstedt conducting.

Richard Strauss' Metamorphosen or Transformation for 23 solo strings, a work that he wrote to describe in his own musical way the meaning of how World War II dramatically transformed humanity. We heard the Dresden State Orchestra with Herbert Blumstedt conducting. On Classical King 98.1, I'm Lisa Berkman, welcoming you to stay tuned for something very special that happens every weeknight at 8. It's Sean McLean taking us by the hand through the cobblestone streets of the Baroque era, looking for hidden gems. And it's next, right after this.

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clear night, as in tonight, you can see 19 miles here in the Pacific Northwest. With the full moon having passed, we are officially in the 98% illumination phase waning into the gibbous phase of the moon. And right now, 69 degrees, and the sun continues tomorrow for what promises to be a very beautiful summer day. Saturday, maybe not so much, but then it looks like it's all coming back next week. Sean McClain listening with you as we think not only outside the box with Johann Sebastian Bach in this evening show that their station puts together, but also outside form. That's where Bach, of course, is the great creator. In this two-movement symphony for the organ, he just calls it a prelude and fugue, it's been nicknamed the wedge because after the prelude, when we get to the fugue main tune, the subject, opens up like a widening wedge around one central point. I think of it sort of like a crab that steps from one side to the other and then starts leaping from one side to the other, but ultimately ending up making a straight line in this wedge, prelude, and fugue.

I like what Albert Schweitzer said about that organ prelude and fugue by Bach. He described both movements as being so mighty in design and having so much harshness blended with their power that the listener can only grasp them after several hearings. And I gotta say, I've heard quite a few performances and I'm still just beginning to wrap my mind around what Bach pulled off in that wedge prelude and fugue, the wedge being a reference to the way the tune in the fugue moves away from the center. Christina Rakic was our organist as we think outside the box with Johann Sebastian Bach's contemporaries as well, like in this particular case, George Friedrich Handel, who starts off in that French style of an overture with the dum, da-dum, da-dum rhythm. It's worth the wait for the oboe to come in this concerto in G minor.

Sarah Francis with that oboe concerto, and she was not only the oboist but leading the London Harpsichord Ensemble for that concerto number 3 of Carl Nielsen, the Danish composer of Carl Nielsen. Nope, that's the next composer, of George Friedrich Handel. Is getting ahead of myself with Carl Nielsen, who was reeling from the horrors of World War I and wanted to create something. I'll put it this way, something that didn't require a giant fire extinguisher the way World War I did. He was watching Europe tear itself apart in 1914. Machine guns, chemical warfare, industrial scale slaughter, and methods of killing so efficient and modern that they shocked even those who invented them. Nielsen writes to a friend, "It's as if the world is disintegrating. National feeling that until now was distinguished as something lofty and beautiful has become a spiritual syphilis." His own life was disintegrating as well. He'd separated from his wife. A promising conducting post in Germany had evaporated with the war. And into all of this, he pours out a symphony, not really about the war, but about what survives it. He calls what survives it the inextinguishable. The title doesn't really describe the symphony. It describes life itself. Quote, "In case all the world was devastated by fire, flood, volcanoes," Nielsen wrote, "then nature would still begin to breed new life again." The symphony's 4 movements run without a pause, sort of like an unstoppable force, and the finale, really cool thing in there, 2 timpanists, that's kettle drum players, stationed on opposite sides of the orchestra, kind of in stereo, which if you're listening with headphones, you will hear as they battle each other from across the stage. You generally don't know, if you've never heard this symphony, as the music kind of hurtles towards the end, whether life or destruction will win. No spoiler alerts here. What I can tell you is that the quiet clarinet melody, introduced kind of innocuously at the opening, turns out to be the most important theme. Call it the life force that holds this 4th symphony by Carl Nielsen, the inextinguishable, together.

0: Maybe you heard the kettle drums going at it, two dueling timpanists instructed by the composer, Carl Nielsen, in that symphony to maintain a certain threatening character even when they play quietly, and an almost supernatural unease to the battle of those timpani, which in this particular recording, led by Colin Davis with London Symphony Orchestra, had a nice stage right and stage left quality. The composer asks for them to be put opposite each other. It's almost like the orchestra is suffering the battle in between. The Inextinguishable, the nickname for that symphony written during World War I, Symphony No. 4 of Carl Nielsen, referring the inextinguishable part to what survives war, namely music. Now, it is amazing how little time it takes for a rehearsal to become a performance. And Maple Valley Youth Symphony's summer camp has a final concert on. They are, well, if you've never seen a youth symphony before, they come together, build skills, meet new friends, casual setting, outdoors, Pacific Northwest, beautiful. And a week of rehearsals leads to one final performance, and it's happening Friday, that is to say tomorrow night at 7 o'clock at Kent Lake High School with Maple Valley Youth Symphony's summer camp final concert. They're calling it Game On, and you can hear what young musicians can accomplish in only 5 days of rehearsal. It's pretty extraordinary, actually. Just ahead, an American composer pays tribute to the composer who inspired Chopin to write nocturnes.
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0: Capturing the spirit of Chopin, who wrote 21 nocturnes and pushed the form to its apex, that's what haunts this music by Samuel Barber, the American. He calls it homage or homage to John Field because that Irish pianist composer back in the late 1700s is credited with having invented the piano nocturne. Here is this tribute to John Field, written in 1959.

0: what Israela Magalit was just performing on the piano is a tribute to the inventor of the piano nocturne, John Field. The Nocturne Opus 33 of Samuel Barber, who does something interesting, being a 1959 piece. The left hand was all like Chopin, fully tonal. It's the right hand that flirted with the Arnold Schoenberg tone rose of atonality in there. But the rules are broken in a way that, as always with Samuel Barber's music, never pushes the music over the edge into thorniness. Simultaneously tonal and atonal, kind of haunting if you're going to do a tribute to the Nocturne on this evening here at Classical King, where just ahead we're going to be hearing a Scottish ballad that has become American and now is organ music.
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0: A traditional Appalachian folk song now, but probably of Scottish origin since it makes reference to the River Clyde. It has made it into a lot of domains, TV shows, films. You might recognize the tune. The lyrics start, "Black is the color of my true love's hair. Her lips are something rosy fair." Organist Kit Downs plays this take.

So it's the out-of-tune parts that really interested me there. The organist Kit Downs playing with what you can do with a pipe organ. I'm guessing some kind of little trick switch that Kit had connected to the airbox so that the pipes were underpowered for those cool little slides at the end, because doing an upward or downward slide on the organ, you can't do it without changing the air pressure. I'd love to know how that was done. Kit Down's arrangement of Black is the Color of My True Love's Hair, which came about because John Jacob Niles was singing the original tune, came home to his dad, who said, "That's a downright terrible tune." So he wrote himself a new one that ended that way, and it's since been discovered by many, and I mean many, an aspiring folk singer. Sean McLean listening with you at listener-supported Classical King. Let us spend some time with a composer who loved contradictions, especially at the end of his life. Tchaikovsky, in his Sixth Symphony that we're about to hear, opens with a strange thing, a bassoon playing so quietly it's almost inaudible, but it's given an emotionally very intense theme. And that sets the pattern for this whole Sixth Symphony, built on paradoxes that shouldn't make sense, but create strong emotional impact. The first movement combining a funeral march with a love song, the second movement a waltz but in the wrong tripping meter of 5-4 instead of 3-4, 1-2-3-4-5, 1-2-3-4-5. And feels both elegant but also kind of unsettling. And then the third movement feels like it should be the finale. It's the loud, triumphant, blazing orchestral power movement, but no. Then there's a fourth that closes in total resignation. Tchaikovsky called it pathétique, which in Russian means more like passionate, certainly not pitiful.

0: most conductors will tell you that what they're after is for the recording engineer to not know when they finished, to bring it down to such a quiet by the end of that sixth symphony of Tchaikovsky, the Pathétique, that everyone's afraid to move. Is it over yet? And Leopold Stokowski definitely took that approach with the London Symphony Orchestra for that final symphony of the Russian composer. In fact, it was just months later that he passed on, though the symphony was not written, as many people suggest, as a farewell to life. It was just a coincidence. 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And just ahead, the most prolific cantata composer in history, it wasn't Bach, writes a piece about a shepherd so lovesick that he addresses his complaints to the stars and the sky and the wind, because, well, nobody else will listen.
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0: Sean McClain listening with you at 3 minutes past 10 on this beautiful Thursday evening with more sun on the way. Alessandro Scarlatti wrote over 600 cantatas. Did you hear that? 600. Most of them are love complaints. A shepherd or a nymph scorned or betrayed, pouring out their anguish in alternating recitatives and arias. By the standards of the form, this is perfectly normal. It was the prestige genre of the Baroque era, performed in drawing rooms of aristocrats for intimate gatherings of connoisseurs, and, well, unrequited love was the stock subject. In the one we're about to hear, Sulle sponde del Tebro, which means on the banks of the Tiber, the shepherd, Aminta, has been rejected by Clori, and he addresses his grief to the air and the sky and the winds because, well, she's not going to listen. He calls the stars cruel. He asks heaven what he ever did to deserve this. And then, exhausted from all the weeping, he resolves to simply endure. What makes Alessandro Scarlatti's setting something remarkable is how precisely the music matches each emotional shift, with trumpet fanfares, when the love becomes a military battle, the slow chromatic anguish when Aminta finally lets himself weep, and the relentless bass line when fate itself becomes the enemy in this cantata, On the Banks of the Tiber.

some of what's being sung in that chamber cantata by the father of Domenico Scarlatti. Alessandro Scarlatti has some very beautiful language. Clarions of dejected sighs are signaling the mighty attack, and regiments of cruel sufferings are opening a breach in my innocent breast. Unhappy eyes, since we are now alone, open the floodgates of your tears, and let the heart bequeath its anguish to the eyes. The cantata called Sulle Sponde del Tebro, on the banks of the Tiber. Now, you heard that there was an orchestra involved and two violins and a soprano, but let's talk briefly about that trumpet part. My goodness, it was clear that Alessandro had access to some hot trumpet player in order to write like that. But it was Wynton Marsalis, and he had no struggle. As for the soprano, you want someone equally agile, and someone Wynton often works with was who you were hearing singing, Kathleen Battle, with the Orchestra of St. Luke's, John Nelson conducting that chamber cantata from the man who wrote more than 600 of them. Prolific was, I guess, a family trait because his son Domenico wrote 555 sonatas for keyboard. It's just something in the family. Listener-supported Classical King, we are celebrating water this whole beautiful summer week, and wow, it's going to be great to be on any kind of water, lake or stream or ocean tomorrow. And so we have water-based music, and this one comes from Franz Liszt, who was a guest in a palazzo on the Grand Canal in Venice when Richard Wagner invited him there. And Wagner was starting to slip in health, and Liszt may have had a premonition of Wagner's death, which inspired the version of the piece we're about to hear called the Lugubrious Gondola. Wagner did indeed die there in 1883 in Venice, and the long funeral procession began with the funeral gondola to Venice's Santa Lucia railway station. Liszt was by now almost certainly considering the piece to be a Wagner memorial, and he throws in little tributes to Tristan and Isolde.

All those unresolved chords and unfinished phrases are reminiscent of the prelude to Wagner's Tristan and Isolde, which Liszt was commemorating in his basically memorial piece written that could have been a good accompaniment as the coffin with Wagner in it was being carried through the Grand Canal in Venice, the Lugubrious Gondola from 1882. And we heard Ciprian Katsaris play that watery piece during this water-themed week. Water, joyous and celebratory, as well as a transport to darkness. But now back into the light with the Bringer of Jollity. That is the name that Gustav Holst gives to the fourth planet in his collection called The Planets, that massive orchestral suite. Some interesting facts about Jupiter is that they keep adding moons. I think we were into the 60s, but now I think 95 known moons for Jupiter, which it's interesting to consider that this great gas giant is also the fastest spinning object in our solar system. I think it takes, let me see if I can find this here. Yeah, it goes at 28,000 miles an hour. It takes only 10 hours to complete a full rotation on its axis. And because Jupiter is spinning so rapidly, it's flattened out at the poles and bulging at the equator, which means that the equator points are almost 5,000 kilometers further from the center than the poles. A lot of fascinating facts about Jupiter, but its aspect of being jovial is what the composer catches here.

Houghton, who was conducting the Philharmonia Orchestra there, not only has his own string orchestra, but he records on the Nimbus label, and they use a microphone technique that's actually almost 100 years old that we often use on Northwest Focus because it allows you to hear exactly where everyone is seated if you have headphones on. It's really, and this is before, quote, surround sound and all of that. Anyway, I heard things in the middle brass and woodwinds I've never heard before. What a lovely recording of the bringer of jollity, Jupiter, that planet that keeps adding moons, and 95 recognized ones right now. Ganymede being the largest moon in the solar system, and it's even bigger than the planet Mercury. Anyway, all right, so now we come to a composer. Oh, first I wanted to talk about, yeah, orchestral music and how much rehearsal it takes and how much you can get out of 5 days of rehearsal. That's what's happening tomorrow night at Kent's High School in Kent Lake. It's a 7 p.m. concert with Maple Valley Youth Symphony's summer camp final concert they're calling Game On. It'll show you what a week of rehearsals can lead to and what young musicians can accomplish in just 5 days. You can get to this concert with a click at the calendar at classicalking.org. And now back to big orchestral sounds in a battle between confidence and collaboration from Anton Bruckner, who was always respectful towards conductors because they would bring his music to life. Unfortunately, he let them tell him what to do too often, which means he had version after version after revision of his symphonies. In fact, this eighth one had 8

0: Ricardo Chailly with the Royal Concertgebouw Orchestra of Amsterdam not having trouble with the Wagner tubas that Anton Bruckner used in his Eighth Symphony, but when it was first performed more than 100 years ago, caused a lot of trouble in rehearsal, and some people walked out of the performance who didn't realize that the problem was not the composer. It's just that the horn players weren't used to playing them, and they just didn't have enough rehearsal time. Bruckner was obsessed with Wagner and the instruments that he used in his operas, so he couldn't leave them out. 98.1 here at listener-supported Classical King. 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
0: Mozart here is having fun with musing on love when Cherubino, in his Marriage of Figaro opera, is lamenting his habits of love, saying, "You ladies who know what love is, see if it is what I have in my heart." It's traditionally sung by a woman with a soprano voice, who in this case is Ellie Ameling.

chanting with the English Chamber Orchestra, Edo de Vart conducting, Eli Ameling singing Voi che sapete from Mozart's The Marriage of Figaro. And now some fauns, but not Debussy's prelude, rather from about the same period in music history, from another French composer, Cécile Chaminade. She was thinking of les sylvains, those who live in the woods, mainly the fauns, with two different ideas: grave, low, lyrical, pulsating, low, and the other one mostly high up, suggesting the flute music of the faun and maybe some capricious acrobatics. So are these two fauns? Is there one old, one young, or two sides of a central faun nature? Well, the closing bars will let you know who has the upper hand in this solo piano piece, The Fauns.

Joanne Polk, the pianist for Les Sylvains, the forest dwellers, better known as the mythical fawn creatures captured in piano music by Cécile Chaminade. As we go into midnight and a beautiful Friday and weekend ahead of sunny weather, Catherine Liddell, the lutenist, takes us there.

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1: Congratulations on almost making it through another week. Happy Friday to you. Thanks for listening. I'm Seth Tompkins. The first composer this morning, he was a deeply spiritual man, and his deep exploration of mysticism is really deeply intertwined with his music. In particular, he believed that unity between humanity, nature, and God was the ultimate destination of human spirituality, and much of his music reflects these ideas, either directly or indirectly. Pretty grand ideas contained in the music of the Russian composer Alexander Scriabin. Here's a short work by Scriabin, this prelude in G.

at 98.1 FM in the Seattle area and streaming everywhere on the Classical King app. That's pianist Mikhail Pletnev with that prelude in G major, a short work by Alexander Scriabin. Now up soon this morning, a symphony that really totally changed the game for all of classical music, that truly groundbreaking work coming up just about 5 minutes away. Before that, you might want to take a moment and head to the App Store, download the Classical King app if you haven't done that for your device yet. 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

Turns out we don't even know that composer's first name. We know him simply as Monsieur de Sainte-Colombe. That's his work, Precipitate, on 98.1 Classical King. Music for Theorbo and Viola da Gamba. That was a performance by Lee Santana and Hilla Perl. Now, there are certain movies that really did change the game forever in cinema, right? Movies like Psycho, Jaws, The Matrix, among others. And this next symphony this morning really has a similar position within the classical music world. This work was one that broke really tons of conventions and really did push things forward into the future when it came out, daring audiences and other composers to expand their imaginations about what was possible in the format of a symphony, a truly groundbreaking work. The Eroica Symphony of Beethoven, Beethoven's Symphony No. 3, here with the Vienna Philharmonic, this performance led by conductor Andras Nelsons.

0: Music by Beethoven on Classical King, streaming on the Classical King app and on the air in the Northwest at 98.1 FM. Beethoven's Eroica, Symphony No. 3, played there by the Vienna Philharmonic, led by conductor Andras Nelsons. I'm Seth Tompkins, very grateful to be listening with you this morning. Thank you for being here, and happy Friday. Now, coming up on Classical King, very soon, a piece designed to really literally help take music out on the water. That's up in just a few seconds.
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0: Now, these days, when you want to have music on a boat, you might just, you know, grab a Bluetooth speaker and then you're good to go. Easy peasy. But back in the day, it wasn't so easy to take your tunes with you for a day on the lake. For example, this next work was written specifically to achieve that goal of having music with you on the water, designed to be played by an entire barge full of musicians while party guests enjoy the music from their own boats nearby. Part of the special focus this week on all things water, boating, as we kind of celebrate summer in the special way we do here in the Northwest. All this water music, including some by Handel, the suite number 3 of his water music. Here's Gerard Schwartz leading the Los Angeles Chamber Orchestra.

The Los Angeles Chamber Orchestra, led by Gerard Schwartz, this morning on Classical King 98.1 and streaming on the Classical King app, with that suite number 3 of Handel's Water Music. That music designed for a good time on the water by Handel. Part of the special feature this week, special celebration as we kind of, you know, celebrate seafare in this part of the world and just generally enjoy summer in the special way we do, enjoying water kind of in all ways on all sides of us here in Seattle. Lots more of this music as we close out the week today. Keep listening for that. 6:11 right now, and up soon, a music teacher who encourages his students to actually rebel against his teaching. We'll get into more about that in just about 5 minutes or so.

The Scottish Chamber Orchestra performing Felix Mendelssohn's music on Classical King 98.1, that intermezzo from the incidental music Mendelssohn wrote for Shakespeare's play A Midsummer Night's Dream. I'm Seth Tompkins. Happy Friday, and thanks so much for making some music part of the end to your week. Good to be sharing it with you. 57 degrees right now at the Classical King Studios on the campus of Seattle Center. Today looking like the warmest day of the next few days, up in the low 80s for the high this afternoon. Up next, have you ever had a teacher that encouraged you to question their teaching? That's what this next soloist is like as a music instructor. In his view, every new generation has a duty to rebel against its predecessors. That's why his goal is basically to train students to have the strength to tell him as a teacher to get lost, more or less. Paraphrasing his words there, that's guitarist and music teacher Elliot Fisk. Here he is, featured as the soloist with the Orchestra of St. Luke's here in this Guitar Concerto in C by Vivaldi.

The Guitar Concerto in C by Vivaldi on Classical King 98.1. The Orchestra of St. Luke's in that performance backed up guitar soloist Elliot Fisk. It's 6:24. Up soon this morning on Classical King, music that could be a great soundtrack for the Seafair Pirates. That's just about 20 minutes away as today's special, let's say, Seafair Celebration edition of Classical King's Morning Shot of Espresso. Caffeinated music to wake you up, get you going every weekday morning at 6:45. This morning's Maritime edition of the Morning Shot, right after the next piece, just about 20 minutes away. This music, one of the symphonies by Joseph Haydn, his Symphony No. 88. This Haydn symphony played here by the ensemble Tafel Music, Bruno Weil conducting.

Tafel Music, the ensemble led by Bruno Weil, there on Classical King 98.1, and music by Joseph Haydn, Haydn's Symphony number 88. Good morning, and thanks so much for starting the end of the work week with a little music this morning on Classical King. I'm Seth Tompkins. Classical King's morning shot of espresso, some caffeinated music to wake you up every weekday morning at 6:45. That's coming up very soon, just about 1 minute away.

The Bassometto Galliard by Thomas Robinson on Classical King, William Sims and Ron McFarlane, the two lutenists in that performance. Every weekday morning at 6:45, we take a visit to the Classical King Cafe for a little musical energy boost, some caffeinated music to wake you up, really kind of get you revved up for the day ahead. Classical King's morning shot of espresso. And today is a special edition with kind of Sea Fair happening this weekend. We're really celebrating summer in the way we do it uniquely here in the Northwest, celebrating kind of water and boating every which way in the Seattle area. And speaking of Sea Fair, today's morning shot of espresso could be a soundtrack for the Seafair Pirates. This music meant to depict musically the kind of lusty and mischievous life of sailors and pirates in British 18th century world. That's the British 18th century sailors reflected in this Portsmouth Point Overture, music by William Walton here with the BBC Symphony Orchestra.

Nice applause there for the Portsmouth Point Overture of the UK composer William Walton. That was the BBC Symphony Orchestra performing on Classical King at 98.1 and streaming on the Classical King app with this morning's morning shot of espresso, a little musical caffeine boost to put some pep in your step, get you energized and enthusiastic for the day ahead every weekday morning at 6:45. That edition today, a special one as we kind of celebrate summer this week, a special focus this week in music of water and boating as we really kind of celebrate the height of summer in the Pacific Northwest this week. Keep listening for more of these special selections today as we close out this special week. Coming up, a composer with a serious self-esteem issue. He's up soon. More about his confidence problems just about 15 minutes away. First, though, this romance by Camille Saint-Saëns, the ensemble Appassionata here joining violin soloist Jinju Cho.

0: Jinju Cho, the violin soloist, there with the ensemble Appassionata and conductor Mathieu Herzog, with that romance by Camille Saint-Saëns on Classical King. Good to be listening with you this morning. Hope your Friday is going well so far. 58 degrees right now in downtown Seattle. Should be a bit warmer today, up in the 80s for the high this afternoon. Right now, 7 o'clock.
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pianist Felix Spengler on Classical King 98.1 with that Malagueña by Cuban composer Ernesto Lecuona. Now, the next composer this morning, he unfortunately had a bad case of low self-esteem. Really, these days we would call it maybe even imposter syndrome. He had persistent doubts about his musical abilities. He was nagged by these worries that even though he was successful musically, he could write a pretty melody that was a hit with an audience, he might not be writing music that was really artistically meaningful or deep in the end. Too bad he didn't live to see the opera that this next music comes from become one of the most performed operas of all time. This is the French composer Georges Bizet. Here's something from his big success, the opera Carmen, this prelude to Act 4 of Carmen, the Aragonese.

0: something that got its start as film music by George Gershwin, that promenade called Walking the Dog there with the Detroit Symphony Orchestra on 98.1. Before that, it was an Empire Brass recording of music by Bizet, an arrangement of something from Bizet's opera Carmen, that Aragonese, the prelude to Act 4 from Carmen. Right now, 7:12, and up soon as the music continues on Classical King, a composer who unfortunately fell into kind of a get-rich-quick scheme from a couple centuries back. More about that in just about 5 minutes.
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The Hungarian State Orchestra with music by Dvorak on Classical King this morning at 98.1. That's Dvorak's Slavonic Dance number 12. 7:18 right now. Thanks so much for making some music on Classical King, the soundtrack to your morning today. Now, these days, get-rich-quick schemes can take many forms. Could be cryptocurrency stuff or kind of a real estate flipping thing or something that claims not to be, but definitely is an MLM, and the list goes on from there. But these schemes, they look different in the past. This next composer fell for one of the old-timey versions of these get-rich-quick schemes. When he died back in 1801, his papers revealed that he had likely fallen for a kind of old-timey get-rich-quick scheme. He was into the pseudoscience of alchemy, trying to turn lead and other less valuable metals into gold, ultimately to no avail, of course. That, unfortunately, was the end for the composer Carl Stamitz. Here's his flute concerto in G on Classical King. This performance has the Helsinki Chamber Orchestra joining flute soloist Mikael Hellasuova.

Michael Hellasvuo, the flute soloist there with the Helsinki Chamber Orchestra and conductor Jukka-Pekka Saraste on Classical King 98.1, and that flute concerto in G by Karl Stamitz. Now coming up soon, as the music continues this morning on 98.1, we'll hear from a composer who had a hard time figuring out which way to go as he was starting his life. More about his story in just about 5 minutes. Chopin is next, though. Here's one of his more famous works, this Etude in E called Tristesse, Sadness.

Svetislav Richter, the pianist for that Chopin this morning on Classical King, that etude by Chopin, Tristesse, Sadness. 7:42 right now and 61 degrees at the moment in downtown Seattle. Should be a bit warmer than it has been lately today for the high. Should be up in the 80s this afternoon before it cools down for the weekend ahead. I'm Seth Tompkins. Thanks for listening this morning. Now, if you had a hard time figuring out what to major in college, you are not alone in that. This next composer, for example, when he was starting out in life, he had to choose between two major passions. One was music, but the other was writing. He grew up really loving literature and journalism, even going so far as to found a magazine in his teenage years. But eventually, at age 17, he decided once and for all that music would be his main focus. This is the Spanish composer Manuel de Falla. Here's the suite number one from his Three-Cornered Hat with the Royal Liverpool Philharmonic Orchestra.

From Manuel de Falla's ballet, The Three-Cornered Hat, that's Suite Number 1. The music by Falla, played there by the Royal Liverpool Philharmonic Orchestra, led by Domingo Hindoyan, in that new release here on Classical King at 98.1 and streaming on the Classical King app. Now, they say if you want something done, you should ask a busy person. You may have heard that said before. And it seems to have been true in the case of a certain piece of music we're going to hear this morning. That's coming up just about 5 minutes away with today's edition of Classical King's Mozart at 8. Nice amount of Mozart's classic music for you to really help you kind of find your center and release any stress you're carrying as you start your day every weekday morning at 8. Classical King's Mozart at 8, right after this next work by Grieg.

0: written to celebrate the memory of his own wedding. That's Wedding Day at Trollhagen, music by the Norwegian composer Edvard Grieg. That performance on Classical King had Neville Marriner leading the Academy of St. Martin in the Fields. Thanks so much for making this music part of your day today with Classical King. Happy Friday to you as well. I'm Seth Tompkins. Classical King's Mozart at 8 is up next.
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0: 8 a.m. on weekday mornings on Classical King. Well, that is Mozart O'Clock. Time for Classical King's Mozart at 8. Good amount of Mozart's timeless and uplifting music to hopefully give you a bit of a mood and energy lift as you're starting your day. And for today on Mozart at 8, they say if you want something done, you should ask a busy person. And that seems to apply in the case of this music we're about to hear. Mozart was basically, let's say, voluntold to write this symphony, celebrating an achievement by a family friend, told to write it by his father, despite the fact that Mozart didn't really have time to get it done right at that moment. He was, quote, up to his eyeballs in work, as Mozart put it. But like the saying goes, he did somehow get it done, even if it was just a little bit later than the deadline. It's the so-called Hofner Symphony No. 35 by Mozart. This Mozart symphony played here by the English Baroque soloists led by John Elliott Gardiner.

Mozart's Symphony No. 35, the Hofner Symphony of Mozart, there with John Elliott Gardner leading the English Baroque soloists on Classical King at 98.1 and streaming on the Classical King mobile app. That was Classical King's Mozart at 8 for this morning. A nice amount of Mozart's timeless music to really help you feel a bit timeless yourself. Feel de-stressed, relaxed, focused, positive as you walk into a new day. Classical King's Mozart at 8. I'm Seth Tompkins. Great to be with you today. Hope your Friday's off to a great start so far. 63 degrees right now in downtown Seattle, on our way to the 80s this afternoon before things cool down pretty significantly for this coming weekend. Up soon this morning, as the music continues, a composer who couldn't resist the pull of moving back to the area where she grew up. Her story and music coming up just about 5 minutes away.

Neeme Järvi leading the Detroit Symphony Orchestra on Classical King 98.1, and that Dance of the Tumblers from Tchaikovsky's opera The Snow Maiden. 8:29 right now, and up next on Classical King, if you leave your hometown after you grow up, it can be tempting to want to move back at some point, right? And some people actually do it, like this next composer did. She's from the small town of Hoyk in southern Scotland, with a population of around 13 or 14,000 people. And after a successful career in Manchester, England, in Washington, D.C., and in Edinburgh, she went back home, now lives with her family where she grew up in the Scottish borders, noting that she especially appreciates the natural beauty of the area, which is one of the reasons she came back. Helen Leach is the composer. Here's her Melrose Rhapsody. Simon Leach, the pianist here, with violinist Benedict Holland.

Violinist Benedict Holland joining pianist Simon Leach for music by Helen Leach on Classical King, 98.1, the living Scottish composer, her Melrose Rhapsody there on 98.1. Now up soon today on Classical King, a man who was a brilliant musician, but a difficult employee. More about his strained relationship with the boss coming up just about 10 minutes away. Next, though, music by an early American composer, Alexander Reinagle. Here's his Miscellaneous Overture in D.

Music of the English-born American composer from the time of the Founding Fathers, more or less. That's Alexander Reinagle's music on Classical King 98.1. That miscellaneous overture in D by Reinagle. Patrick Gallois led that performance on 98.1 with the ensemble Sinfonia Finland Jyväskylä. I'm Seth Tompkins. Good to be with you this morning. Thanks so much for ending your week with music. Hope you've got a great weekend ahead of you. It's 8:43 right now, which means that Classical King's Symphony at 9, not too far off today. Classical King Symphony at 9. Nice, big, substantial symphony. You can really help, you can really count on to help get you settled in, get you focused up for your day ahead, whatever it looks like. Every weekday morning starting at 9. Symphony at 9, just about 15 minutes away after the next couple pieces.

Brahms' Hungarian Dance No. 10 on Classical King. That's the Berlin State Orchestra performing with Ottmar Suitner, the conductor. Up next on 98.1, you might have a coworker who is actually great at doing their job, but also often at odds with the boss. That's what this next composer was like in his life. Despite being really a true musical genius, he was also kind of a problem employee, often in disputes with management, either over his rate of pay or about how his colleagues were incompetent, according to him, at least. Streaming on the Classical King app and on the website, classicalking.org. This is music by Bach, Johann Sebastian Bach. His violin concerto here modeled after the Italian concerto. Violinist in this performance, Francesca Vicari, joining the ensemble Concerti Italiani.

modeled after the Italian concerto. That's the Violin Concerto by Johann Sebastian Bach this morning on Classical King. That Bach played there by violinist Francesca Vicari, joining the ensemble Concerti Italiani and conductor Rinaldo Alessandrini. Thanks so much for closing out the work week with some music this morning on Classical King. I'm Seth Tompkins. Classical King's Symphony at 9 up next, just about a minute away.

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I'm Dave Beck, Symphony at 9, presented by Rick and Debbie Zajcik. Imagine walking into a room where everyone expects you to sound exactly like Mozart. That was the challenge facing Beethoven in 1800. Vienna knew him as a brilliant young pianist and a gifted student of Haydn, but no one knew whether he could carry the symphonic torch. His first symphony answered that question with a smile, a wink, and a burst of confidence. Begins by teasing listeners with unexpected harmonies before launching into music that is fresh, witty, and unmistakably bold. The very first effort at a symphony by a new musical voice destined to change history. Beethoven 1 played for us by the Tafelmusik Baroque Orchestra led by Bruno Weil.

Symphony No. 1 in C major by Beethoven, played for us by the Tafelmusik Baroque Orchestra, led there by Bruno Weil. Beethoven providing our Classical King Symphony at 9, Friday edition. I'm Dave Beck, enjoying full-length symphonic adventures with you every weekday morning. Music inspired by an ancient legend from the coast of Brittany. Our week of water-themed music continues here on Classical King, with 1910 piano music by Claude Debussy, the reasons why the legendary city of Ys was swallowed up by the sea are complex and unclear, but according to tradition, the cathedral in the sunken city can be seen on clear mornings, eerily rising from the watery depths. As the church surfaces, the sounds of its chiming bells, chanting priests, and a booming pipe organ are resurrected. Claude Debussy depicts the mystery and majesty and music of the legend of the cathedral's ascent from the depths in this prelude called The Engulfed Cathedral. Our pianist here is Anna Tsaibuleva.

Claude Debussy composed a set of piano preludes in 1910 that includes number 10 in his book one called The Engulfed Cathedral. Debussy played for us here on Classical King 98.1, classicalking.org, by the pianist Anna Tsybuleva. Whether you're sailing on Puget Sound, paddling a quiet lake, or enjoying a day by the shore, Classical King celebrating life on the water throughout this week. We've been hearing music inspired by oceans, rivers, lakes, and maritime adventures. Tune in throughout the day as we wrap up that celebration. And continuing in that vein right now with a piece by Eric Wolfgang Korngold called The Seahawk. Here's the Oregon Symphony, led by James DePriest.

Eric Wolfgang Korngold wrote that music called The Seahawk. It was played for us on Classical King by the Oregon Symphony, led there by James DePriest. As we set sail this week with music inspired by rivers, lakes, and the sea, our On the Water music feature wrapping up later today. Playing that music on the theme, and it also gives us another chance to tip our Classical King caps to the reigning Super Bowl champions, Seattle Seahawks. Back in training camp already as the summer zips by. Good Friday morning to you. I'm Dave Beck, 17 minutes before 10 o'clock, as we listen to Handel in the form of this Concerto Grosso in A major. Arte dei Suonatori is the ensemble led by Martin Gester.

0: That Concerto Grosso in A Major comes from the pen of George Frederick Handel, and it was played for us on Classical King by Arte de Suonatore. Martin Gester was the conductor. Live Baroque music and yoga come together tonight as part of the Whidbey Island Music Festival Yoga in the Barn event. The festival, founded in 2006 under the creative leadership of violinist Tecla Cunningham, presenting a gentle yoga class led by Beck Diamond, accompanied by live Baroque music. Held inside a restored historic dairy barn near Eby's Landing, the event offering an evening of movement, music, and quiet focus in that distinctive island setting. Happening tonight, July 31st at 5 p.m. in the historic barn at 556 Fort Casey Road in Coopville. We have details on the Northwest Focus concert calendar at classicalking.org.
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2: Well, happy Friday, and thanks for spending it with Classical King. I'm Maggie Malloy. 6.5 feet tall with hands the same size as Shaquille O'Neal. If the whole music thing didn't work out, one of our next composers could have been a great basketball player. We're going to hear from him coming up in about 11 minutes. First, though, sometimes the medium shapes the music, and we see this across history and in every genre. Pop artists writing songs short enough for radio play, or these days, artists trying to come up with earworms that'll go viral on TikTok. Same thing happens in classical music when the Afro-British composer Samuel Coleridge Taylor was writing. Right at the turn of the 20th century, the gramophone was still brand new, and the early records could only hold maybe 3 to 5 minutes of music per side. So he composed lots of these little suites, orchestral works, where each movement was only 3 or 4 minutes long. So that way, it could fit on a 78 RPM. We'll hear one of these short works next, the Moorish Waltz from Samuel Coleridge Taylor's Four Characteristic Waltzes.

The Moorish Waltz by Samuel Coleridge Taylor, the RTE Concert Orchestra Dublin, led by Adrian Leeper, here on Classical King 98.1. You've heard us setting sail this week with music inspired by water, whether you have been spending these lovely summer days boating on Puget Sound, paddling around Lake Washington, or even just enjoying a picnic on the shore. We've been celebrating life on the water in conjunction with Seafair this weekend. Now, of course, there's lots to celebrate on the water, but the water can also be a balm in dark times. As the English composer George Butterworth reminds us, with this music tracing stories of love, tragedy, and sacrifice that unfold on the banks of Green Willow. The English Sinfonia led here by Charles Groves.

The Banks of Green Willow by George Butterworth. The English Sinfonia led by Charles Groves here on Classical King. I'm Maggie Malloy. Thanks for spending a bit of this sunny Friday with me. You know, if the whole music thing didn't work out, Sergei Rachmaninoff might have been a great basketball player. He was 6.5 feet tall with hands the same size as Shaquille O'Neal. Unclear if Rachmaninoff ever tried his hand at basketball, but with a hand span like that, he had a huge advantage at the piano. Even today, if you ever see the name Rachmaninoff on a concert program, you know that you're in for a show. His piano music can be dazzling. And his Piano Concerto No. 3 has been dubbed the Mount Everest of piano concertos. So strap on your hiking boots. Our pianist here is a force to be reckoned with. Outside of music, Simone Bartow is also a bodybuilder, an excellent guide, leading the pack as the pianist in this Mount Everest of piano concertos, the Piano Concerto No. 3 in D minor by Sergei Rachmaninoff. Simone Bartow is joined here by the London Philharmonic Orchestra, led by Christoph Eschenbach.

0: It's known as the Mount Everest of piano concertos, Sergei Rachmaninoff's Piano Concerto No. 3 in D minor. Simone Bartow, the pianist, up to the challenge there with the London Philharmonic Orchestra, led by Christoph Eschenbach, here on Classical King.
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0: I hope you're enjoying this sunny Friday in Seattle. I'm Maggie Malloy, glad to be listening with you on Classical King. You know what they say, if you love what you do, you'll never work a day in your life. Either that, or you'll work every single day of your life and never really take a real vacation. The latter is, of course, true for many musicians, especially Ida Presti, one of the greatest guitarists of the 20th century, for whom her music partner was also her life partner. Alexander Lagoya was her husband, also a very accomplished guitarist in his own right, and together they formed one of history's greatest classical guitar duos, traveling the world together playing guitar. And in this next piece by Ida Presti, she transports us to the romance of Spain in the Danse Gitane performed here by the guitar duo Salvatore Fortunato and Fabio Perciabali.

The Danse Gitane by Ida Presti, in a performance from guitarists Salvatore Fortunato and Fabio Perciballi. I'm Maggie Malloy. Thanks for listening along on Classical Kink. Well, you know as well as I do that we are in the thick of wedding season. I've got four of them on the calendar this month alone. And it just wouldn't be a wedding without a little drama. Budgets, bachelorette party, guest list, the list goes on and on and on. But all those minor hiccups pale in comparison to the drama of our next opera, a woman forced to marry the wrong groom. That is, unless her true love can help her weasel her way out of the engagement. Oh yes, there are some twists and turns in the walk down the aisle, as we'll hear in this first waltz sequence from Der Rosenkavalier by Richard Strauss.

The first waltz sequence from Der Rosenkavalier by Richard Strauss. The Berlin Philharmonic led by Zubin Mehta here on Classical King. I'm Maggie Malloy. Coming up ahead, a burst of inspiration that cascaded over like Niagara Falls. We're going to get to that in a few minutes, but first, a little tune from the English countryside. This Mock Morris by Percy Grainger, the City of London Sinfonia led here by Richard Hickox.

Percy Grainger's Mock Morris, the City of London Sinfonia, led by Richard Hickox here on Classical King. Hey, let's keep in touch. You can stay in the know about all the classical music happenings on air and across the Pacific Northwest when you sign up for our weekly e-newsletter. 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

Chopin's Bourée in A, performed by Benjamin Grosvenor. Well, legend has it that Antonin Dvorak was staring out at Niagara Falls when the idea came to him for our next piece. Squinting his eyes against the mist, he said, "My God, what a symphony in B minor that will be." In the end, he poured the majesty of that moment not into a symphony, but instead a very symphonic cello concerto in B minor. And it's music that is as much about his grand adventures here in the U.S. as it is about his nostalgia for his beloved Bohemia and his love for two Bohemians in particular. The first was his old friend, the cellist Hanusz Wihan, who had long begged Dvorak to compose a cello concerto for him. And the second was his sister-in-law and first love, Josefina Czermakova, whose failing health and subsequent death colored a lot of the concerto's more somber tone. This is the music that came to Antonin Dvorak standing atop of Niagara Falls, the cello concerto in B minor in the hands here of Heinrich Schiff, with the Vienna Philharmonic, led by Andrei Previn.

0: Antonín Dvořák's Cello Concerto in B Minor. Heinrich Schiff, the cellist with the Vienna Philharmonic, led by Andre Previn. I'm Maggie Malloy. Thank you so much for spending a little bit of this sunny Friday with me. Wishing you a lovely weekend ahead filled with great music and great company. You're in excellent hands with our friend Nikhil Sarma. He's up next for Local Lunch.
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1: Local Lunch is presented by Susan Harmon and Richard Meyer. I'm Nikhil Sarma, and back in 2013, Seattle Opera presented their Green Ring Cycle, where they included nature in the set designs behind the Wagner operas, and they made sure to emphasize various environmental themes. And today on Local Lunch, we'll have the conductor who led the musicians of the Seattle Symphony in the pit for that production of the Green Wagner Ring Cycle. That'll be after we listen to pianist Craig Shepherd whet our appetites with this performance of Bach's Prelude and Fugue in G sharp minor.

0: Pianist Craig Shepherd performing the Prelude and Fugue in G-sharp minor, composed by Johann Sebastian Bach, to begin our local lunch today on Classical King.
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0: Let's continue on our local lunch with the Israeli conductor Asher Fish, who began his career as assistant to Daniel Barenboim and made his U.S. conducting debut leading Wagner at the L.A. Opera. So very fitting that he came up to Seattle for Seattle Opera's 2013 production of Wagner's Ring Cycle, considering that Seattle has become a bit of a Wagner town. This was a special production. It was known as the Green Ring for emphasizing nature in the set designs and environmental themes throughout the operas. And Asher Fish was leading the musicians of the Seattle Symphony in the pit for that production. We're going to hear him conduct the Seattle Symphony through Siegfried's funeral music from Wagner's Götterdämmerung.

Siegfried's Funeral Music from Goethe Dämmerung, composed by Richard Wagner, performed by the Seattle Symphony, led by Asher Fish. Now, Leone Bernardi might have been the only person in the small mining town of Kirkland Lake who could recite Dante from memory. Leone was Italian. He was an Italian immigrant. He had a love for all things related to his home country, particularly the arts. And he decided to send his family back to Italy so that his children could receive a proper classical education. And the conductor Mario Bernardi never took that education for granted. He was educated in Italy, began his career in Canada, advanced his career in England, and then returned to Canada once again. His connection to the Pacific Northwest are the years that he spent leading the CBC Vancouver Orchestra. And the recordings they made together are a testament to his talents at the podium. We're going to hear them together with horn player James Somerville performing Mozart's Horn Concerto No. 3 in E-flat.

Mozart's Horn Concerto No. 3 in E-flat, performed by horn player James Somerville and the CBC Vancouver Orchestra, conducted by Mario Bernardi. This is Classical King 98.1. We are listening to Local Lunch together. I'm Nikhil Sarma, and you are always welcome at my table if enjoying local classical delicacies is what you're about. Local Lunch celebrates the local classical talent of the Pacific Northwest. Beautiful Friday, temperature 70 degrees, sunny. Time is 12:29. You might be hearing some loud sounds in the sky today as we have Seafair going on right now. And there will be a giant air show happening this afternoon. So loud planes over the water means a lot of loud booms happening throughout the city. So if you hear that, don't worry. It's nothing to be concerned about. It is simply the marvel of modern avionics. Now, if you hear sacred music written by a German composer like Brahms, as well as sacred music written by Sergei Rachmaninoff, a Russian composer, you compare them side by side, they can feel worlds apart, even though they are connected by their Christian origins. And that is because there was quite a split in the tradition of performing music in churches, and that split happened between the Eastern Church and the Western Church, and it resulted in music with a wide gap of sonic difference. Now, this next choir, Compella Romana, they're based out of Portland, Oregon, and they've made it their mission to explore all sacred music that can be tied to Christian inheritance. That includes, of course, Western sacred music. It also includes Greek and Russian Orthodox choral works, Byzantine medieval chants, and modern pieces. We're going to hear them perform a contemporary composer, Matthew Arndt. This composition is titled There Is the Sea.

There is the Sea, written by Matthew Arndt. That was Capella Romana, conducted by John Michael Boyer. Now, the Whidbey Island Music Festival is presenting a gentle yoga class by Beck Diamond, and it'll be accompanied by live Baroque music, held inside a restored historic dairy barn near Ebbe's Landing. It's an event with evening music, movement, and quiet focus on a very distinctive island setting. So if you're interested, head down there Friday, July 31st, today, 5 p.m. at the historic barn at 556 Fort Casey Road in Coopville, Washington. Now, if you've ever asked yourself who this next person's musical influence would be, that would be Monica Huggett, the answer might surprise you. Her musical influence growing up was Eric Clapton. She grew up adoring the band Cream. Her heart was in rock guitar, but of course, she chose a different path. She chose the path of an early music violinist. We're going to hear her conducting the Portland Baroque Orchestra, joined by guitarist Richard Savino, for the Sinfonia for Guitar and Orchestra by Luigi Boccherini.

0: Guitarist Richard Savino and the Portland Baroque Orchestra, led by Monica Huggett, performing the Sinfonia for Guitar and Orchestra, written by Luigi Boccherini.
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0: Astor Piazzolla, born in Mar del Plata, Argentina, grew up in Greenwich Village, New York City, and had a very unusual musical diet as a child. His diet included the music of Johann Sebastian Bach. It also included his father's tango recordings from the various orchestras of Argentina. Now, one day his father started a bandoneon, an accordion-like instrument in the windows of the New York City pawn shop. This was an instrument heavily associated with tango music, and that became Piazzolla's instrument for life. He began learning Bach compositions on the bandoneon, but switched to studying classical music as an adult with the renowned piano teacher Nadia Boulanger. But Boulanger was the one to encourage Astor Piazzolla to really embrace his familiarity with tango music, because that is where his voice as a composer really shone. So he returned to Argentina and became the figurehead of the Nuevo Tango movement. And this next piece is a piece that combines his early musical diet of Bach with the music of Argentinian dance, in this case, the milonga. It's from his operita called María de Buenos Aires. This is the Fuga y Misterio by Astor Piazzolla.

Sounded like the Amani Winds were having a blast performing Jeff Scott's arrangement of Fuga y Misterio, written by Astor Piazzolla. Now, there are times where you might feel like the world is conspiring against you, and the truth is you are most likely overreacting. But had Tchaikovsky expressed this sentiment, he might have had a point. He had the very unpleasant experience of having not one, but two musicians reject the concertos that he hoped they would premiere. His piano concerto famously rejected by pianist Nikolai Rubinstein, and his violin concerto rejected by violinist Leopold Auer, the very man that Tchaikovsky hoped would premiere the piece. Auer declined the invitation because he felt that the solo parts in the concerto were unviolinistic, not suitable to be played on a violin, and probably written by someone with very little knowledge of the instrument, which Tchaikovsky was not a violinist, he was a pianist. And he was, of course, humiliated by this rejection. He withdrew his dedication to Auer, not only of the concerto, but of a previously composed serenade. And he was not undeterred from having the piece premiered. That honor went to violinist Adolf Brodsky. We will hear the great violinist Gil Shaham deliver a performance of Tchaikovsky's Violin Concerto in D, performing with the Philharmonia Orchestra, conducted by Giuseppe Sinopoli.

Violinist Gil Shaham and the Philharmonia Orchestra, conducted by Giuseppe Sinopoli, performing the Violin Concerto in D, written by Peter Ilyich Tchaikovsky. I'm Nikhil Sarma. Time is 1:41. This is Classical King 98.1. And if for whatever reason you are outside of the reach of a terrestrial radio, you have a couple different ways to listen to Classical King to keep the music going with you wherever you may go. One of those ways is to stream us online at classicalking.org. And the other way is to download our free app. And you can do that by searching Classical King in your device's app store. Download the app, and then the music goes with you wherever you go, or at least wherever you go with your smartphone. The last piece of the hour today will be from Manuel de Falla, his four Spanish pieces, performed by pianist Jean-François Isère.

0: pianist Jean-François Esser performing four Spanish pieces by Manuel de Falla. I'm Nikhil Sarma. It's Mike Brooks who will guide you through the rest of the afternoon on Classical King. He's on now.
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2: And support for Classical King comes from the estate of Alfred and Birte Birkeland. Mike Brooks with you. It is 2 o'clock at Classical King. How about we begin our time together this afternoon with something from the magical world of Slavic folklore. We're going to share the Procession of the Nobles from the opera ballet Mlada. Although the complete stage work never found lasting success, this orchestral excerpt has become one of Rimsky-Korsakov's most beloved concert pieces. It paints a musical picture. Princes, nobles, dignitaries making a grand ceremonial entrance. Listen for the composer's dazzling orchestration. Nobody sparkles quite like Rimsky-Korsakov. Here is his Procession of the Nobles from Mlada. Gerard Schwartz leads the Seattle Symphony.

Like I said, dazzling from Nikolai Rimsky-Korsakov and our Seattle Symphony with Gerard Schwarz conducting. We heard Mlada, the Procession of the Nobles. It's 5 minutes now after 2 o'clock here at Classical King. And next up, a tune from English composer Jeremiah Clarke. Now, you likely have heard of him from his famous trumpet voluntary, the Prince of Denmark's March. But this afternoon, we're going to give a listen to Clarke's quieter side, graceful, elegant, lots of 17th century English charm. Even composers remembered for ceremonial fanfares can write music meant simply to breathe and sing. Let's give a listen to Jeremiah Clarke's An Error. With an all-star cast, the English Chamber Orchestra, led by Anthony Newman and joined by Wynton Marsalis on trumpet.

On Classical King, quite the performance. Jeremiah Clarkson air. We heard the English Chamber Orchestra, and that was Wynton Marsalis playing trumpet. It's 7 minutes after 2 o'clock here at Classical King. How about we continue our afternoon together with a symphony 21 years in the making? That's how large the shadow of Beethoven was hanging over young Johannes Brahms. Many felt that Brahms would inherit the legacy of Beethoven as a composer of great symphonies, and Brahms went to great pains to not disappoint. Numerous tweaks to the score and trial performances in three different out-of-town cities before Brahms allowed his first symphony to be published. Well, let's give a listen as the WDR Symphony Orchestra plays, and they're led by conductor Semyon Bishkov here on Classical King.

Johannes Brahms' Symphony No. 1 in C minor. That was the WDR Symphony Orchestra Cologne. Semyon Bishkov was our conductor. It's about 3 minutes to go until 3 o'clock. A classical king came across something I wanted to share from the King FM Northwest Focus concert calendar, and that is the MVYSO Summer Camp final concert called Game On. It's going to be tonight, 7 o'clock, at Kent Lake High School in Kent. Students from Maple Valley Youth Symphony Orchestra's Summer Camp wrap up their week with Game On. It's a final concert after 5 days of rehearsals and coaching. The young musicians take the stage to share their progress tonight. You can get more details about this and other events at classicalking.org and click on the Northwest Focus concert calendar. Thank you.

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1: And it is 3 o'clock, a classical king. Mike Brooks with you. Thanks for hopping on board and joining us. This hour, we're going to start with a tune known as the National Anthem of the Tango. It was written by a 19-year-old Uruguayan musician, Gerardo Herman Matos Rodriguez, in 1916. And his tune became the most famous tango ever written and a staple of dance halls around the globe. He called his gem La Comparsita. It means the little parade. And the melody was originally written as a carnival march before evolving into the dramatic tango that we know today. Here's Gerardo Herman Matos Rodriguez's La Comparsita. The RTE Concert Orchestra is joined by violinist Vanula Hunt.

One classical king. I hope that one got you moving a bit. A little bit of exercise there. Get your steps in. The RTE Concert Orchestra. Fionnuala Hunt was the violinist for La Comparsita from Gerardo Herman Matos Rodriguez. It is 5 minutes after 3 o'clock here at Classical King. Well, you know the old saying, quit while you're ahead? That could be why Edvard Grieg wrote only one piano concerto. His piano concerto in A minor was a huge hit at its premiere, even garnering praise from piano superstar Franz Liszt. Grieg made sketches for a follow-up, but never completed that project. Let's give a listen to that concerto that grabs your ears from the very first notes, Edvard Grieg's Piano Concerto in A Minor, the Strasbourg Philharmonic, joined by pianist François-René Duchâble.

0: Edvard Grieg's Piano Concerto in A Minor. That was the Strasbourg Philharmonic. François-René Duchâble was the pianist. It's 3:33 here at Classical King. Coming up in just a moment, a piece that Mozart wrote to celebrate a family birthday. Right after this.
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0: Well, the next tune on Classical King is Divertimento No. 11 in D major, sometimes named Nannerl. The Divertimento, because Mozart wrote it in 1776 to celebrate the name day of his beloved sister, Maria Anna, known to the family as Nannerl. Divertimentos intended to be entertaining music for social occasions, but in Mozart's hands, well, the form becomes something much more. Here's Wolfgang Amadeus Mozart's Divertimento No. 11 in D minor, Nannerl, the Salzburg Mozarteum Camerata Academica play, Sander Wey conducts.

Mozart's birthday gift to his sister is Divertimento number 11 in D. We heard the Salzburg Mozarteum Camerata Academica. Sandra Vey was conducting them on Classical King. A couple of minutes to go until 4 o'clock. Mike Brooks enjoying the late afternoon with you. Gorgeous in downtown Seattle. Looking at 76 degrees right now. And yes, the mountain is out. Well, on Classical King, time enough to get us to the top of the hour is a tune from Ludovico Einaudi, who's going to play for us his own piece, Canzone Popolare.

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1: And it is 4 o'clock here at Classical King. Mike Brooks with you, and let's begin this 4 o'clock hour together with a tune that was inspired by an 1881 poem from English writer George Meredith called The Lark Ascending. It was composed just before the outbreak of World War I, later revised after Ralph Vaughan Williams returned from military service. The solo violin represents a skylark rising effortlessly into the sky, singing above the English countryside, while the orchestra below provides a gentle landscape. So let's settle in for Ralph Vaughan Williams' The Lark Ascending. The English string orchestra here is joined by violinist Michael Buchanan. William Boughton is going to conduct.

On classical King Ralph Vaughan Williams, The Lark Ascending, that was the English String Orchestra, and Michael Bachmann was the violin soloist there. It is 14 minutes after 4 o'clock on Classical King. Our next composer, Francesco Geminiani, nicknamed his piece La Follia, meaning madness or mad folly. What was up with that? Well, we may never know for sure. What we do know is that Geminiani based his Concerto Grosso in D minor, La Follia, on a set of variations by his teacher, the legendary Arcangelo Corelli. Geminiani transformed Corelli's violin sonata into a Concerto Grosso. That's where a small group of soloists and the full ensemble trade variations on the same theme. Here's Francesco Geminiani's Concerto Grosso in D minor, La Follia, Concerto Cologne is going to play.

That was Francesco Geminiani's Concerto Grosso in D minor, La Follia. We heard the Concerto Cologne's performance here on Classical King. It's 4:27 on this Friday, the weekend just around the corner, late afternoon. Well, the next composer on Classical King is Australian Percy Grainger. He traveled the British Isles extensively, collecting and preserving traditional folk songs, believing they were among the purest expressions of a nation's musical heritage. This afternoon's piece, Ye Banks and Braes o' Bonnie Doon, is Grainger's setting of a beloved Scottish melody. The song's words were written by Scotland's national poet, Robert Burns, reflecting on lost love beside the scenic River Don. Here is Percy Grainger's Ye Banks and Braes o' Bonnie Doon. Anthony Gray, Hermione Poole, and Julia May are going to play for us.

0: That was Percy Grainger, Z. Banks and Brazo, Bonnie Doon. Three pianists, Anthony Gray, Hermione Poole, and Julia Male played that for us here on The Classical King. It's 4:30 on this Friday late afternoon. Coming up in just a sec, a little bit of a chuckle fest. It's the overture for a comedy from Augusta Holmes right after this.
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From composer Augusta Holmes, Overture for a Comedy. That was the Rhineland Falls Philharmonic with Samuel Friedman conducting them. It is 20 to go until 5 o'clock here at Classical King. Remember, coming up at 5, it's the King FM Classical Commute. 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I get to be your commute buddy, Mike Brooks. I can't get you into the HOV lane, but we can keep each other company musically to help you deal with the traffic chaos. The King FM Classical Commute coming up at 5 o'clock. Meantime, once again, composers hooking up with royalty paid off for our next piece, this time for Johann Sebastian Bach, when he was Kapellmeister for Prince Leopold of Köthen. The young Prince Leopold had a passion for music, so he supported a first-class group of 17 musicians, brought in Bach to direct and write music for them, and made Bach the second highest paid employee in his entire court. This is one of the pieces that Bach wrote for the prince, his violin concerto in E. And Sophie Moder is our soloist this afternoon with the Trondheim Soloists.

Those were the Trondheim Soloists with Anne-Sophie Mutter playing violin for Johann Sebastian Bach's Violin Concerto in E. It's about a minute to go until 5 o'clock, that King FM Classical Commute Friday edition sneaking up on us. Time enough to catch this London Notebook, the Contradance in G. Neville Marriner leads the Academy of St. Martin in the Fields for this little Mozart gem.

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